and welcome to the show. This is Sean Eisen with you on the Mid-Morning Show on Radio 16, Newcastle's own. And to start the show off this week, we had Tommy Rowe with Jam Up and Jelly Tight. And now a song that's probably not quite as politically correct anymore. It's The Vapors with Turning Japanese out of 1980.

Ah, that was the vapors saying we're all turning Japanese. This is ABBA with Mamma Mia. Not much more to say about that song. This is ABBA with Mamma Mia out of 1976.

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3: And before the break, we heard ABBA, the guys and gals, with Mamma Mia. And now we've got Angry Anderson. It's a track called Runaway out of 1986.

And that was Pompeii by Bastille. A very big hit for them, that one. Here's Bob Seger with Shakedown out of 1987.

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5: 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How you going? Before the break, we heard Bob Seger with Shakedown out of 1987. Here's an episode of Chicken Man.
7: The Office of the Police Commissioner of Midland City. The maternal marauder, alias Mildred Harper, mother of the winged warrior, makes an important call.
8: This is the commissioner's office.
9: Good morning, Miss Helfinger. This is Mildred Harper.
8: It's Helfinger, and good morning to you, maternal marauder.
9: I would like to speak to the commissioner, please.
8: All right. Commissioner.
10: Yes, I am.
8: The maternal marauder is on the line.
10: The what?
8: The masked mother.
10: The masked mother?
8: The Wayne Warrior's mommy.
10: Oh, yes, put her on, please.
8: All right.
9: Hello.
10: Good morning, Masked Mommy.
9: Good morning, Commissioner Norton. And why not make it Mildred?
10: If you insist.
9: Yes.
10: I do like Norton better.
9: Commissioner.
10: Yes, I am.
9: I would like to ask you something about my son, the Winged Warrior.
10: Yes, I don't know who he is, but I do know this.
9: Just how is he doing, Commissioner?
10: How is who doing what where?
9: My son, the Winged Warrior.
10: Oh, wonderful, just wonderful.
9: Fine.
10: He is Mr. Wonderful.
9: Well, then, in that case, I'd like to talk to you about money.
10: Wonderful, but not great. Great is much better than wonderful, and that good he isn't.
9: But he is all that you expected in a crime fighter.
10: Let me say this.
9: He is, isn't he?
10: Let me say
9: this. Isn't he?
10: Let me say...
9: Commissioner?
10: How much?
9: $1.50 an hour.
10: $1.25.
9: $1.
10: 75 cents. Aren't you going the wrong way?
9: No, 50 cents an hour. You are.
10: 25 cents an hour. What are you talking about?
9: 15 cents. What are you talking about?
10: 10 cents. The salary. We're paying the Winged Warrior.
9: A nickel. You're not paying the Winged Warrior a salary.
10: A penny. I'm not?
9: No. The Winged Warrior is paying you.
10: He is?
9: Yes, he is.
8: Yes, Commissioner.
10: Miss Helfinger, make a note that I've just negotiated for the Winged Warrior to pay us a penny an hour.
7: Well, who said crime fighting doesn't pay? And moreover, who would have thought that a chicken would throw a cent?

That's Charlene with I've Never Been to Me. Charlene with I've Never Been to Me from 1982. I don't think she ever had another hit. I think that was it. I think that was the sort of the one big hit. She probably put out an album, I suppose. Don't know. I've only ever heard the one song from her anyway. Here's the Commodores with Night Shift out of 1985.

That was the Commodores singing about the night shift here on the Mid-Morning Show. And now we've got David Bowie, a track of his from the 80s. This is Modern Love. He, I think he filmed the film clip for this in Australia. He filmed a lot of film clips out here in 1983. I think he filmed this one as well.

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0: 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And before the break, we heard David Bowie, with his track Modern Love. Modern Love. Here's Dire Straits with Money for Nothing out of 1985.

Hello, you're listening to the Mid-Morning Show on Radio 16, and with you is me, Sean Eisen. That was Dire Straits with Money for Nothing. Here's Eileen Carey with Don't Get Me Wrong.

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0: Hello, you're listening to the Mid-Morning Show with Sean Eisen on Radio 16. And before the break, we heard Fox with Single Bed. I haven't seen one of those for a long time. There's so much of me, I can't sleep in a single bed. Here's the Happy Mondays with 24-Hour Party People from 1987.

That was the Happy Mondays with 24-hour Party People. And now for something a bit different. We don't normally play heavy metal on this show, but this was a number one hit. This is Iron Maiden with Run to the Hills out of 1982, the Scottish Metal Rockers.

Ah, Run to the Hills. It still sounds as good, doesn't it? We can all sing along to that one. Here's John Cougar Mellencamp with Cherry Bomb out of 1987.

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0: And before the break, we heard John Cougar Mellencamp with Cherry Bomb. Hello, you're listening to The Mid-Morning Show with Sean Eisen on Radio 16. And coming up now is a track you may know, perhaps not by name, by Karen Camone, called Manhunt, out of 1983. It featured in the film Flashdance, I think.

There's Karen Kimone there with Manhunt. We've all gone on those, haven't we? Here's Led Zeppelin with In the Evening from 1979.

That was Led Zeppelin, of course, with In the Evening. Here's Madonna singing about how she's an angel from 1985.

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2: 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And before the break, we heard Madonna singing Angel from 1985. And coming up now is Ripley's Believe It or Not.
5: Truth is stranger than fiction. This is the proof. This is Ripley's Believe It or Not.
6: Thomas Brown, a British soldier, lost his nose in the Battle of Dettingen in 1743 and had it replaced by one of solid silver. Believe it or not. In a moment, I'll tell you about a fateful phone call. In November 1944, a sailor on leave named Robert Dwyer entered a service club in Washington at 2 a.m., just in time to take part in a Bible reading contest. He won first prize, a long-distance phone call to his family in Louisiana. There was no answer. However, the operator kept ringing, and by so doing, saved the family from asphyxiation by a deadly gas escaping from a defective heater. Believe it or not.

Men Without Hats there with their track How Does It Feel. Coming up now on the Mid-Morning Show, we have Midnight Oil with King of the Mountain.

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5: And before the break on the mid-morning show, we heard Mike and the Mechanics with I Get the Feeling live, performed live. Here's Neil Diamond from the film The Jazz Singer with Coming to America from 1980.

That is Neil Diamond there, coming to America. It was a great scene in the movie, wasn't it? The opening of the movie with where they were playing that song was very well done. It sort of sticks in your mind. And coming up now is an indie artist I picked up some time ago, or rather like. This is Farrah Phosphate with their song Back Inside of Love.

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0: Well, thanks for your company this week. You've been listening to the Mid-Morning Show with Sean Eisen on Radio 16. And we've got no more time, alas. So here to take us out is Ralph Burns with a track called Deep River Blues out of 1983. See you later.

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1: G'day, this is Colin Buchanan. You know, we're all heading for the mighty Tamworth Country Music Festival. It's on for 10 days, climaxing with the Country Music Awards of Australia. Hope to see you there.
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0: Back in 1849, a Victorian barley farmer began brewing his own beer in a small wooden shack at the back of his farm. For 15 years he toiled with barley, hops and yeast, trying to ferment that perfect brew. But he never got it right. 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So we bought up the land in Pyramid Hill at a very cheap price and built a magnificent pub. And today that's the very same pub that brings you great hospitality along with that glorious Carlton Draft. 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
1: Another opening, another show. The world of musical theatre comes to you every Thursday evening. 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

0: Hi, this is Lee Kernighan here, and we're all heading for the mighty Tamworth Country Music Festival. It's on for 10 days, climaxing with the Country Music Awards of Australia. Hope to see you there.
1: School zones. Drivers must obey the school zone speed limit of 40 kilometres per hour between the school zone and end school zone signs. The school zone speed limit applies on New South Wales government school days and during the times on the school zone sign. School zone hours are normally 8 a.m. until 9:30 a.m. and then 2:30 p.m. until 4 p.m. School zones are enforceable on all New South Wales government school days. These include pupil free days and on the days when non-government schools may or may not be in operation.
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0: Hartwig's Spare Parts stock the largest range of heavy truck spare parts outside the metropolitan area, with spares for all models including Western Star, Sterling, Freightliner, Mercedes-Benz and Nissan UD trucks. 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
1: 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Stand by, run. Okay, stand by to cue, Richie. Camera one.
0: Welcome back here to the MCG, and welcome to Melbourne viewers for the first time today. And my word, it really has turned out to be a marvellous day for cricket indeed. Oddly enough, at around about a quarter to ten this morning, a mass of thick black clouds was hovering over Melbourne, threatening a disruption to the start of this World Series Cup fixture between Australia and Pakistan, and then f*** me if they didn't just disappear quicker than you could say, gee, it's going to piss down. And play commenced as scheduled at 10 o'clock. And the Pakistan team would have been absolutely shitting bricks this morning, I'd say. And as it turned out, with some justification, because at the end of their innings, Pakistan all out for a dismal 110 runs. A pretty piss-poor effort, that. They'd be a disappointed lot at the moment, I'd think. And let's take a look at the card now. And you'll see there that they started off reasonably well. The opening pair of Heza Hasbeen and Idrav Faskars put on 29 runs before Geoffrey Lawson claimed the first wicket for the Australians. He had Idrav Faskars caught behind off a ball-tearing delivery. What a marvellous effort that was. Slightly quicker, well pitched up, and Rodney Marsh taking the simplest of catches to dismiss Faskars for five. And umpire Dick Brain having no hesitation in putting his hand up and asking if he too could be dismissed for five so that he could go and take a leak. Quite unusual, that, really, to see an umpire leaving his post in the middle of a game. But it's a funny old game, cricket, and these days anything can happen. The next man in for Pakistan was Ian Everwas, and between them, Heza Hasbeen and Ian Everwas added absolutely no runs to the Pakistan total, as you'd expect. And in an extraordinary incident, the likes of which I've never seen on any cricket arena anywhere in the world, Hasbeen deflected a slightly overpitched delivery from Rodney Hogg way down to fine leg. The batsman ran one, and then there was all sorts of confusion out there. Calls of yes, no, and finally it was Heza Hasbeen who was run out at the striker's end for 12. And Hasbeen, quite rightly, was pretty pissed off with his batting partner and proceeded to call him all sorts of names. Stupid curry-eating f***wit, I think, was one of the things he called him, and Ian Everwas was forced to retire hurt. Very, very hurt indeed he was after those nasty comments. And the Pakistanis were in a great deal of bother out there with the score at just 3 for 29. Sleazy Winebars and Abraq Miandad were the next pair to come in for Pakistan, and they took the score along to 53 when Winebars, who wasn't batting in his normal position today, he's usually one of the early openers, and he just lost his concentration there for a moment. It was a very good ball, that, from Geoffrey Lawson, and it just scurried through and took his off stump, and Sleazy Winebars was out for 22. The next man in was Peanut Butter Jars. He joined Abraq Miandad out there in the centre with the score at just 4 for 60. But he's been horribly out of form, Peanut Butter Jars, and this partnership only took the score along to 71 before Peanut Butter Jars became the fifth wicket to fall for Pakistan when he was caught in the gully by Hughes off the bowling of Rackerman. It was a good effort, that, and the Australians were understandably quite ecstatic out there, as was this marvellous MCG crowd. The place was a real buzz, and we were all barring up here in the commentary position, I can tell you, and Ian actually shot his load there at one stage, as Australia really began to take a firm grip on this game indeed. A firm grip on this game indeed. A firm grip on this game indeed. Ah, yes, could someone turn the record over, please, for f*** sake?
1: It's a compact disc, you wanker. Tell him to get on with it.
0: Abraq Miandad was the next to go. He never looked comfortable out there. You could tell he was shitting like a big black Alsatian, really, with the added pressure of captaining the side here today. And he was dismissed for a mere 12 runs off the bowling of Rackerman again, after a magnificent catch way down at long on by Dennis Lilly, it was, the man out there. He had to travel quite a way to get to this, from where he was fielding in the slips. And it really was a very good effort, that, to dismiss Miandad for 12. There was a bit of a wag in the Pakistan tail at this point. Double-decker bus and De Beers Zaheer showing a bit of fight. Zaheer just working the ball, picking up the ones and twos, before he slipped and fell down one of those cracks in the pitch that Tony mentioned to you earlier. And he hasn't been heard of since. A real bummer, that. But nonetheless, it was a fine partnership by this pair. And double-decker bus was the next to go. He was dismissed by a corker yorker from Dennis Lilly for 35. Corker yorker, a bit of poetry there for you. That's just some of the bullshit that we do go on with here at these World Series Cup matches. And a real battle of wits it was, too, between Lillie and the double-decker bus right through his innings. As a matter of fact, in the previous delivery, Lillie put one right up in his block hole. And it can be quite painful, that, and certainly a bus not looking too comfortable at all as a result. And Lillie claiming his wicket with the very next ball. The next batsman in was second-hand Kayaz, who went very cheaply for naught. I saw him hitting up in the nets a little earlier today, and I wouldn't be surprised if that had something to do with his poor form. The last man in for Pakistan was Hafiz Handmissing, the pace bowler, who managed to score just half a dozen runs before a very quick delivery from Lillie it was, once again the man out there, and it rose rather sharply and just hit him on the stump, and Rodney Marsh taking the simplest of catches. The not-out batsman was Brodie Cardier, who was on 5. And at lunch, Pakistan all out for a dismal 110 runs. A pretty piss-poor effort, that. And my word, they're going to have to work very hard indeed if they're to have any chance of taking out this match. We'll be back here at the MCG in just a few moments.
2: A message from Sir William What's-His-Name.
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0: cue him. Welcome back here to the MCG, and just a reminder about our International Cricketer of the Year award, the winner to be announced on February the 5th, and the prize, this magnificent Datsun Insult. It's a fine piece of machinery, that. You see it on your screen there, the one with the dents all over it, and the souvenir ball on the front seat. And I suppose the strong contenders for this award would have to be Vivian Richards, the master batsman from the West Indies, and also Joel Garner, the well-hung West Indian pace bowler. And in the Australian team, well, I would think Kepa Vessels, who's had a superb season with the bat, as well as taking his fair share of wickets. And it wouldn't surprise me if the Australian selectors were trying to blood Vessels for the captaincy of this Australian side. Pretty awful joke, that, blood Vessels. But who gives a f***? Just a reminder also about our classic commentary competition. It's just another one of the 50,000 competitions that we're running here on the wide world of sports this summer. And in this one, viewers are asked to nominate, in the same order as the groundsman here at the MCG, the classic pieces of commentary made by the team over the past few months. And my word, there's some crap in amongst them. And we'll let you have a look at those a little later on. Your entries close on the 2nd of February. And your entry forms can be picked up at all fish and chip shops right around Australia. The Sidchrome Super Test Team is another one of the competitions that we're running here. And remember, we are looking for a test team made up of the players who look the most like spanners.

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was Colin Hay, great performance, live performance, of course, of the Manic Workshop. Who can it be now? 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Welcome. It's Wednesday afternoon. It's drive time. Brent Stevens with you right through until 6 o'clock tonight. Let's get this Wednesday going with a classic from the one and only Bonnie Tyler. And she's lost in France.

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3: Following these simple rules will make using roundabouts easier. The roundabout sign means slow down and prepare to give way. So as you're approaching a roundabout, you must slow down and if necessary stop and give way to traffic already on the roundabout. When there is a safe gap in the traffic, enter the roundabout. You must also indicate left when exiting. Remember, slow down and give way to traffic already on the roundabout. The road is there to share.
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7: School zones. Drivers must obey the school zone speed limit of 40 kilometres per hour between the school zone and end school zone signs. The school zone speed limit applies on New South Wales government school days and during the times on the school zone sign. School zone hours are normally 8 a.m. until 9:30 a.m. and then 2:30 p.m. until 4 p.m. School zones are enforceable on all New South Wales government school days. These include pupil free days and on the days when non-government schools may or may not be in operation.
8: My buddy said, "Hey, won't you look at her over there? Oh man, she's a queen." I said, "You could not mean that girl with the purple hair." He said, "She's so fine." Well, he's lost his mind.

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1: Weather. Yes, let's have a look at the all-important weather for tomorrow. Tomorrow, 28th day of May, thanks to the Bureau of Meteorology. Starting off in Perth, showers easing and 21. Adelaide, partly cloudy and 18. Melbourne, partly cloudy also and 17. Hobart, showers easing, 18. Looking at our nation's capital, showers in Canberra tomorrow and 18. Sydney, rain and 22. Rain for Newcastle, 22. Heading towards Queensland, Brisbane, rain with a possible storm, 23. For Darwin, sunny and 31. And finally, sunny in Alice Springs and 19 degrees. 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As we usually do at this time, let's say hi to all of our emergency services, our police, ambulance, fire, as well as our doctors and nurses, staff and residents in all nursing homes, and everyone listening wherever you are, whatever you are doing. Thank you for having us on. Coming up, our feature for today, a gentleman would have been celebrating 87 years today. Great American country music artist. We'll tell you a bit more about that in just a moment. Talking of great music, 16 minutes past 3, here's a classic from Mr. Ben E. King.

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1: Great track that's called Whatever You I Do, Wherever I Go. Great track. Before that, Benny King and Stand By Me. You're with ZFM, Power Country Radio 16 and the Hume Travel Network. 23 minutes past the hour of 3. Let's have a look at our first feature for this Wednesday.
2: Happy birthday, Julia. Happy birthday, Julia. Happy birthday.
1: We've been celebrating a birthday 87 years today. The great Don Williams. He was born Donald Ray Williams on this day, the 27th of May 1939. Born in Floyd, Dada in Texas. Passed away the 8th of September 2017 at the age of 78 in Mobile in Alabama in the US, of course. American country music singer, songwriter, and 2010 inductee into the Country Music Hall of Fame. Began a solo career in 1971, singing popular ballads and amassing 17 number one country hits. Straightforward yet smooth bass baritone voice, soft tones, and imposing build earned him the nickname the Gentle Giant. In 1975, he starred in the movie with Burt Reynolds and Jerry Reed called WW and the Dixie Dance Kings, of course. A great, of course. In 2010, the Country Music Association inducted him into the Country Music Hall of Fame. Of course, had some best ones. This is probably one of his most popular ones. It's called You're My Best Friend. Here is Don Williams.

0: Yes, I think we all asked that question. Of course, would have been celebrating 87 years today. Of course, Don Williams finishing with Where Do I Go From Here? You're with ZFM Power Country Radio 16 and the Hume Travel Network. Wednesday afternoon, it's drive time. Brent Stevens with you, approaching 21 minutes to the hour of 4. More great music coming up in just a moment. Let's pay some bills.
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0: Yeah, great track from a group called Hush. It's called Nothing Stays the Same Forever. Well, isn't that the truth? 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
2: I won't beat around the bush. The Holden Barina in the past decade has been mostly very disappointing. But this new one they've got out really seems to be a winner, except for one very important element, the automatic gearbox. I don't believe I've ever come across a transmission that felt more confused and out of place than this one. It's a 6-speed auto, but it simply doesn't have a clue, never seems to be in the right gear. You put your foot down a little and it immediately changes up a gear, and that pretty much nullifies the revs and torque of the engine. 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In fact, my wife thought we were running out of petrol. 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If it weren't for the very disappointing auto transmission, I'd be declaring the little Barina one of the best cars of the year so far. 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

Yes, what a classic. Angus Stone and Julia Stone with a classic Big Jet Plane. Good afternoon. Welcome to the middle hour of our Wednesday edition of Drive Time. Brent Stevens with you right through until 6 o'clock tonight. 4 minutes past four. Let's start this hour with the Doobie Brothers. What a Fool Believes.

0: 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The tree fellers carry out removal of difficult and dangerous trees and have a 24-hour emergency call out. So phone for a free, no obligation quote 0429 843 992 or 5453 1827.
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6: Pop those down there. 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
9: Violence against women starts with disrespect. 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Authorised by the Australian Government, Canberra.

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1: Weather. Time to have a look at the all-important weather for tomorrow. Of course, tomorrow, Thursday, the 28th day of May, thanks to the Bureau of Meteorology. Starting off in Perth, showers easing and 21, Adelaide partly cloudy and 18, Melbourne partly cloudy also and 17, Hobart showers easing and 18. Looking at our nation's capital, Canberra tomorrow, showers and 18, Sydney rain and 22, rain for Newcastle 22, heading towards Queensland, Brisbane rain with a possible storm 23, Darwin sunny and 31, and finally for Alice Springs, sunny tomorrow and 19 degrees. 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Coming up, a German-born musician celebrating 79 years today, born Martins Varnags. Tell you a bit more about that in just a moment. 16 minutes past the hour of four. Let's start with ABBA and When I Kiss a Teacher.

0: great Australian group, Birds of Tokyo, and that's called Plans. Great track. Before that, ABBA and When I Kiss the Teacher. Approaching 23 minutes past the hour of 4. Let's have a look who our feature is for this hour.
1: Happy birthday, Julia. Happy birthday, Julia. Happy birthday.
0: Yes, celebrating a birthday today, 79 years today. Happy birthday, Marty Christian. He was born in Martens van Nuggs on this day, the 27th of May 1947, born in Leipzig in Germany. German-born, British-based musician, grew up and started his musical career in Australia as a solo artist. He is a singer, songwriter, guitarist, and in the 70s became a heartthrob as a founding member of this group, the New Seekers. He was with them from 1969 to 74, and then from 1976 to 2002. Of course, they had some great hits. Here's some of them. Here's, of course, it's a sure song, Beg, Steal or Borrow. Here is the New Seekers.

0: Yes, isn't that the truth? Especially my past, of course. The new seekers, and you won't find another fool like me, celebrating the 78th birthday today, of course, of Marty Christian, born this day in 1947 in Germany. You're with ZFM Power Country Radio 16 and the Hume Travel Network. 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More great music coming up in just a moment.
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Yeah, Michael Jackson and the Jackson 5 starting us off our final hour for this Wednesday, and I'll be there. Good afternoon. Welcome. It is, of course, the final hour of our Wednesday edition of Drive Time. Brent Stevens with you right through until 6 o'clock tonight, 4 minutes past five. Let's get this final hour going with a classic taken from the soundtrack CD from, of course, Grease. Here's John Travolta and Summer Nights.

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1: Weather. Time to have a look at the weather for the final time. The weather for tomorrow. Of course, tomorrow, Thursday, the 28th day of May. Thanks to the Bureau of Meteorology. Starting off, before we do, this is an updated version. Of course, thank you to the Bureau. Starting off in Perth, showers easing tomorrow and 21. Adelaide, cloudy and 18. Melbourne, partly cloudy and 17. Hobart, showers easing and 18. Looking at our nation's capital, partly cloudy in Canberra tomorrow and 19. Sydney, showers and 22. Showers for Newcastle, 22. Heading towards Queensland, Brisbane, rain with a possible storm, 21. For Darwin, sunny and 31. And finally for Alice Springs, sunny also and 19 degrees. You're with ZFM, Power Country, Radio 16 and the Hume Travel Network. I think we'll head, of course, to the Alice and Darwin. Better weather. Some heavy rain happening over the next 48 hours. So be careful, especially on the east coast of New South Wales. 16 minutes past four, great featured artist this hour, a gentleman celebrating 68 years today, New Zealand born, one of a true greats, worked with some of the three great groups. We'll tell you a bit more about that coming up. Talking of great men, here's Billy Thorpe teaming up with the Aztecs and Zippity Doodah.

But of course, Pretty Little Angel Eyes, that's the one and only Curtis Lee. Before that, Billy Thorpe and the Aztecs and Zippity Doo Da, Zippity Day. 22 minutes past the hour of five. Our final feature for today, here's a great one. A gentleman celebrating 68 years today. Happy birthday, Neil Finn. He was born Neil Mullane Finn on this day, the 27th day of May 1958, born in Waikato in New Zealand. Of course, New Zealand singer-songwriter-musician, best known as a principal member of two great groups.

course, the Great Split Ends, and of course, as I said, currently doing an Australian tour. Of course, celebrating the birthday today of Neil Finn, born this day in 1958, part of Fleetwood Mac, Crowded House and Split Ends. Let's have a look who else is having a birthday on this day, May 27. Don Williams we did, Marty Christian we did from the New Seekers, Neil Finn. We also have Peter Sears, and finally Cilla Black. She was born on this day in 1943. And if you're having a birthday on this, of course, Wednesday, the 27th day of May, hope you're having a great birthday. Many happy returns from, of course, the staff and listeners here at ZFM, Power Country, Radio 16 and the Hume Travel Network. 20 minutes to the hour of 6, Wednesday afternoon drive time.

0: might not have heard about MDT, but it's all around us. It's in neighbourhoods where you least expect it.
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Yes, Aretha Franklin, of course, what a great artist, and the Freeway of Love. And if you're driving home this Wednesday afternoon, be careful on the road, some rain around, especially in Sydney. Yes, it's pouring down here in Sydney, ready for the football tonight. That's me for this, of course, this Wednesday. Join us from midnight tonight. Sean Eisen's in the chair to take you through the early hours of course, Thursday morning, midnight till 3, country overnight. I'm out of here till tomorrow. Have a great Thursday wherever you are, whatever you

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0: From Feature Story News, I'm Rebecca Bunden in Mumbai. More than 30 people have been killed in Israeli strikes on eastern and southern Lebanon. The strikes come after Israeli Prime Minister Benjamin Netanyahu said he would step up military action against Hezbollah. Iran is accusing the U.S. of committing a gross violation of the ceasefire with new airstrikes on the country. The U.S. launched strikes on vessels off the Iranian coast that it said were laying mines. A U.S.-Iran deal faces an uncertain few days, despite U.S. President Donald Trump saying it is largely negotiated. Nick Harper reports from Washington.
1: Peace negotiations continue to appear on shaky ground, the latest sticking point revolving around the unfreezing of frozen Iranian assets, with it being reported that Tehran is demanding $24 billion as a precondition to continue talks. All of that after the US struck Iranian boats. Iran is now threatening a decisive, swift response, leaving the fragile ceasefire in even more uncertain territory.
0: The US space agency NASA has unveiled plans for a permanent base on the moon, with the first mission set to launch later this year. The announcement comes just days after China sent three astronauts into orbit as part of its own push to reach the lunar surface by 2030. Ira Spitzer has more.
2: The U.S. outlined its plans to return to the moon at a closely watched press conference earlier, and this time it's planning to stay. NASA Administrator Jared Isaacman laid out a $20 billion blueprint, with private industry playing a central role, for a permanent American foothold on the lunar surface, including robotic landers, drones, and terrain vehicles to ultimately pave the way for humans.
3: America is returning to the moon. We are working alongside our many international and commercial partners to leverage the incredible capabilities from commercial industry to build a moon base.
2: Building on last month's landmark Artemis II lunar flyby, three uncrewed missions are planned for this year, with more than a dozen to follow, according to U.S. officials.
0: Doctors in the Democratic Republic of Congo say they are battling a shortage of basic supplies as Ebola cases rise. Healthcare facilities have been attacked and patients have fled, further spreading the virus. More than 220 people are thought to have died so far. The World Health Organization has declared a public health emergency of international concern. Chris Ochamringa reports from Kinshasa.
4: Officials there are overwhelmed by the number of patients who have been taken to treatment centers, and they have been calling on the international community to come to the help of the DRC, because this is a country facing multiple challenges. There's an armed conflict in eastern Congo. The M23 rebels have captured swathes of territory, so the government has been prioritizing ending that war.
0: From Bureaus Worldwide, this is FSN.
5: With FSN Spotlight, I'm Simon Marks, hearing today and tomorrow from the UN's top humanitarian aid official about the scale of the challenge posed by the ongoing crisis in Gaza. Tom Fletcher is the world body's Under-Secretary General, coordinating government and NGO efforts to get humanitarian supplies into the territory and clear the rubble there. Today, the issue of the supplies. It is a complicated picture.
6: Post-ceasefire, we've been getting in enough to feed

0: 0.5 million hot meals a day, for example, tens of thousands of shelters, we've got 100,000 kids back into some form of education, we've just finished a big vaccination campaign, so that there's a lot of very good things there happening that we weren't being allowed to do before the ceasefire. Against that, we're still facing a big restriction on what we can bring in, a lot of restriction on dual-use items, including things like wheelchairs and so on, and school materials that we can't get in at the scale we need. And our NGO colleagues are still facing massive registration issues. So we really rely on those NGOs. We're a community here, and especially in a time of massive cuts, it can't just be the UN agencies. We need that kind of that partnership with the NGOs, and they're facing huge restrictions on what they can bring in.
1: Those restrictions being imposed by the

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1: School zones. Drivers must obey the school zone speed limit of 40 kilometres per hour between the school zone and end school zone signs. The school zone speed limit applies on New South Wales government school days and during the times on the school zone sign. School zone hours are normally 8 a.m. until 9:30 a.m. and then 2:30 p.m. until 4 p.m. School zones are enforceable on all New South Wales government school days. These include pupil free days and on the days when non-government schools may or may not be in operation.

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0: Hi, this is Anne Kirkpatrick, and as you know, January is country music time. We're all heading up to the exciting Tamworth Country Music Festival, finishing, of course, with a spectacular Country Music Awards of Australia.
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Oh, this is James Blundell, and we're all heading for the mighty Tamworth Country Music Festival. It's on for 10 days, climaxing with the Country Music Awards of Australia. We hope to see you there.

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A cheeky little text, well, it never hurt.

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3: Double demerits come into force this holiday period. Which means if you're caught speeding or not wearing a seatbelt or helmet, you're in for double the consequences. And lost points can quickly add up to a lost license. So with double demerits these holidays, think twice.
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1: Following these simple rules will make using roundabouts easier. The roundabout sign means slow down and prepare to give way. So as you're approaching a roundabout, you must slow down and if necessary stop and give way to traffic already on the roundabout. When there is a safe gap in the traffic, enter the roundabout. You must also indicate left when exiting. Remember, slow down and give way to traffic already on the roundabout. The road is there to share.
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3: The story you're about to witness is true. It actually happened. Only the names have been changed to make it funny.
4: Sitting at home last Sunday morning, me mate Boomerang said he was having a few people round for a barbie. Said he might cook a burra or two. I said, sounds great, will Wallaby there? He said, yeah, and Veggie might come too. So I said to the wife, you want to go in it?

She said, I'll go up dingoes. So I said, Boomer, what will we do about Nulla? He said, Nulla bores me to tears. Leave him at home. We got to the party in about two, walked straight out the kitchen to put some booze in the fridge, and you wouldn't believe it, there's Boomer's wife, Wara, sitting there trying to plait a puss. Now, I don't like to speak ill of Wara. But I was shocked. I mean, how much can a koala bear? So I grabbed a beer, flashed my wanger at her, and headed out to join the party. Pretty soon, airs rocks in, and things really started jumping. This Indian girl, Masu, turns up, dying to go to the toilet, but she couldn't find it. I said to me, mate, Al, hey, where can Masu pee, Al? He said, she can go out back with a fella. She's probably seen a cockatoo. Well, just then, Wara comes out of the kitchen with a few drinks for everybody. Fair dinkum, you've never seen a cooler bar, mate. I grabbed a beer and said, thanks, Wara, ta. A couple of Queensland at the party, one smelling pretty strongly of aftershave. He sat down next to me, I turned to him, I said, you know, mate, you reek of stockade. It was a really hot day. Oscar felt like a swim. He said to Ina, you want to have a dip in the river ringer? She said, I haven't got my cozy, Oscar. Well, Bo says, come in starkers, what a lake air. Ina says, what, without so much as a thread, Bo? Ah, perish a thought. Has you been in yet? Well, a few of the blokes decided to play some cricket. Boomer said, why doesn't Wombat? Yeah, and let Tenor field. And he said, I should have a bowl, but I was too out of it to play cricket, so I suggested a game of cards. I said, Eucalyptus, you want a game of Eucalyptus? He said, there's no point, mate. Dar wins every time. Well, Bill said he'd like a smoke. Nobody knew where the dope was stashed. I said, I think Marino's. But I was just spinning a bit of a yarn. Barry pulls a joint out of his pocket. Bill says, great, Barry, a reefer. What is it, mate? Oh, noose of heads, of course. He made Adelaide him on me. And it was a great joint, too. Blue Mountains away and his three sisters. Well, I thought I'd roll one myself. I said, chuck us the tally-ho, Bart. He said, they're out on the lawn. Seston, can you get them for us? Bernie said, it's okay, mate. She's appled. I'll get them for you. Just then, Alice springs into action. Starts to pack Bella Bong. But you wouldn't believe it, the bong's broken. I said, Lord, ow. Hey, man. Somebody said, well, a didgeridoo. I said, maybe it'll have to. I look in the corner and there's Bass sitting there, not getting into it, not getting out of it. I said, what, is Bass straight or something? Boomer said, as a matter of fact, mate, he's a cop. I said, you're joking, mate, a cop? I'm getting out of here, let's go, Anna. She said, no way, I'm hanging around all gum leaves. Besides, I don't want to leave Jack around a party on his own. Have you seen him? I think he's trying to crack on Toowoomba. He's already tried to Mount Isa. And he'll definitely try to lead you, Australiana. Thank you, and good night.

It's 10:17.

0: This siren is part of the new bushfire alert levels. You may hear it over the radio if a bushfire is in your area. May? Because some fires will move so fast they can be on top of you before there is time to give any warning at all. Listen for a siren, but don't wait for one. If you do nothing until a bushfire is on top of you, you may die. Prepare, act, survive. Authorised by the New South Wales Government, Sydney.
1: 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Remember me? 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

0: just slips away. 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
1: June and I went for a drive down to the country and went to a place called Smithville, Tennessee. Old Hickory. Oh, no, not Old Hickory. What's the name of that lake there?
2: Cedar Hill Lake.
1: Uh-huh. All right, anyway, spent the whole afternoon there, and it was like one of those magic days, you know.

0: Hi, it's Sean with you on Open Eye Country. 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
1: Well, well, here we all are. This is Sean Eisen with you on Overnight Country. This is Deep Purple with, well, one of my favourite tracks of theirs. It's called Space Truckin'. Deep Purple, of course, were the band that were famous for the Hammond organ. Had a spinny speaker in the bottom of it to give that wah-wah sound. Amazing.

0: The latest car sales results have been released and it's been another bumper month. July saw nearly 100,000 vehicles delivered. However, this headline figure does hide some underlying trends. Private sales were down by 4.2%, reflecting just how tough consumers are finding it currently. Business sales were up 13.7% and the government segment up 37.5%. We all know where the money is. Hybrid and plug-in hybrid sales are continuing their growth while sales of EVs continues to slow. Yet the government is determined to force EVs on us against consumer demand through their NVES legislation. Reflecting the growth in hybrid sales, Toyota RAV4 was the top-selling vehicle in July. This is still filling back orders, though. Of the top 10 sales, 3 were utes, 6 were SUVs and 1 passenger car, the Corolla. Toyota retains its place as number 1, followed by Mazda, Ford, Kia and Mitsubishi. The next 5 are Hyundai, Isuzu, Ute, Nissan, MG and Subaru. The remaining few months will be interesting. This is the Motoring Minute. I'm Rob Fraser.
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4: 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That's 5820 7800.
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5: We're talking about the best pickup lines. I can't find my puppy. Can you help me find him? I think he went into this cheap motel room. Your body's name must be Visa, because it's everywhere I want to be. Let's do breakfast tomorrow. Should I call you or nudge you? Now, there's one I'm sure that's gotten a bit of use. There's a few variations on that one, actually. I'm having breakfast tomorrow, you know, will you join me? Not that, of course, I use these lines or anything like that, of course. Here's one. Is it that cold out, or are you just smuggling Tic Tacs? Well, I think you'd get a slap in the face for that one. You with those curves, and me with no brakes. Ah, girl, I'm going to have to put you on my to-do list. Yes, definite slap in the face for that one. We really need a slap sound effect for that one. Ah, girl, I'm going to have to put you on my to-do list. Save a horse, ride a cowboy. Your eyes are as blue as window cleaner. Oh, dear. Here we are. Inheriting $80 million doesn't mean much when you have a weak heart. Oh, I can see that one working. If you're going to regret this in the morning, we can sleep until the afternoon. Oh, and here's one now. I remember hearing this in primary school. What do you say we go back to my crib and do some math? Add a bed, subtract our clothes, divide your legs and multiply. Well, that might work, you know, if the young lady you're speaking to is a bit slow. Your place or mine, tell you what, I'll flip a coin. Heads at my place, tails at yours. Love is a sensation caused by temptation to feel penetration. A guy sticks his location in a girl's destination to increase the population for the next generation. Did you get my explanation? Or do you need a demonstration? I have a 6-inch tongue and can breathe through my ear. Sounds a bit like the guy out of Kiss, doesn't it, really? My friends over there bet I wouldn't be able to start a conversation with the most beautiful girl in the room. Want to buy some drinks with their money? Now that's a clever pickup line.
0: 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Thanks for joining me tonight out there on the road. If you're a truckie or a cabbie or just driving somewhere good tonight, this show is especially for you.
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0: The International Trucks brand has a long and proud history in Australia, and now we could be about to see International Trucks return to the local market. And it's likely it'll be Iveco that will be importing and distributing the International Trucks product. Ron Grasso, Head of Corporate and External Affairs for Iveco in Australia, has spoken openly about ongoing negotiations for the local distribution rights for the brand at the launch of the new Iveco Daily 4x4. Mr. Grasso said while a deal with Navistar, the parent company of International Trucks, is yet to be signed, he was hopeful an announcement could be made soon.
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0: We wrote I'll Call You Later with two of my best friends, Sam Sumser and Michael Lawton. And, yeah, I was sitting at Loser's Bar in Nashville, and as a songwriter, you're always listening to people talk, and this really southern fellow was finishing his beer and telling his buddy goodbye, and he just set his beer down, and I'll never forget, he just goes, "All right, buddy, I'll call you later." And it just, I heard I'll Call You Later, and I wrote it down on my phone, and 2 days later, I brought it to the room that day. I said, "I have this idea." And they were, you know, kind enough to go with me on it. We wrote I'll Call You Later in about 2 hours about, you know, getting a little too tipsy at the bar and calling an ex. You know, we all just kind of went there. We've all been through that experience, and it ended up coming out pretty quick.
1: This song is for Gavin and Audrey. How are you? This one's for you.

0: You were just listening to Johnny Neal with Ice Road Trucker. I hope you're enjoying the show tonight. Thanks for your company. I'll be right back in a minute.
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1: 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That's 035792 1743.
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0: Hi, this is Sean Eisen with you tonight. This is Deep Purple with, well, one of my favourite tracks of theirs. It's called Space Truckin'. Deep Purple, of course, were the band that were famous for the Hammond organ. Had a spinny speaker in the bottom of it to give that wah-wah sound. Amazing.

0: Škoda's Kodiaq is a mid to large size SUV that comes with a choice of engine options. Last week I drove the sporty RS version. This is a stylish and practical family SUV that is priced from around $75,000 drive away. The RS version has extra features like leather seats that are both heated and ventilated in the front, 20-inch alloy wheels, and matrix LED headlights. Other clever Škoda features include door edge protectors that fold out when the doors are opened, luggage hooks in the boot area, and rear door window shades. The large 9.2-inch central screen has excellent resolution, and the virtual dash adds a layer on class not often found in this price range. Wireless smartphone connectivity and charging are appreciated. The RS comes with a more powerful 2-litre turbo petrol engine and a 7-speed direct shift transmission and all-wheel drive traction. It's zippy and fun to drive as well as economical. The Kodiaq RS is better as a 5-seat family SUV, but has 2 extra seats available when needed. It's a little different to other SUVs in this segment, and I like that. This is Motoring Minute. I'm Brenna Fraser.
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0: Isuzu Trucks has been given another strong recommendation, this time by Building Equipment Transport Specialist DHH. DHH recently added another two new Isuzu F-Series trucks to its fleet after two older Isuzu trucks more than proved their worth. Workshop manager Steve Sorey telling us the company had no qualms about choosing to go with Isuzu again, and he said the Isuzu product is just at home on urban and rural routes. And Mack Trucks has announced an update of the Mack MP8 engine, set to enter production in the US in October and then arrive in Australia next year. The new MP8 engine boasts an up to 8.8% improvement in fuel economy.
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3: 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That's 6937 8500. 10, 9, 8, 7, well, etc., etc. This is Overnight Country with Sean Eisen, right around Australia. Here's a track that was used in the film Point Break. It's by Rat. It's called Nobody Rides for Free.

0: Kia Seltos was first launched in Australia late in 2019 and became an instant success with its appealing styling, internal space and the usual Kia interior comfort and features. Well, Kia has just released details of the latest upgrade that will arrive later this year. The key highlights include the enhancements to the powertrain design and technology, additional safety and comfort and convenience features, and the Seltos is the second model to feature Kia's telematics system, Kia Connect. The Seltos is available in a choice of two drivetrains with accompanying transmission choice, two engines and four different model variations. It's a slightly complicated choice arrangement, with some vehicles being front-wheel drive and restricted to a particular engine and transmission, and some being all-wheel drive with corresponding choices. However, overall, the Seltos is an excellent urban SUV that sits somewhere between the small and medium SUV segments and comes with Kia's outstanding owner benefit package. More details on pricing will come closer to the last quarter release. This is a Motoring Minute. I'm Rob Fraser.
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0: Hi, how are you feeling tonight? You're tuned in to Australia's highest rating overnight program with Sean Ison. A lawyer dies and goes to the end of a long line at the pearly gates. To his surprise, St. Peter leaves his desk, walks over and greets him warmly. An angel takes the lawyer by the hand, guides him to the front of the line and settles him into a comfortable chair. The lawyer says, "I appreciate all this attention, but what makes me so special?" And St. Peter replies, "Well, we've added up all the hours that you build your clients, and by my calculation, you must be 193 years old.
6: 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Hello, everyone. 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
0: Is it a bird? Is it a plane? Is it a balding middle-aged radio announcer trying to be funny? This is Sean Eisen with you.

0: Sydney-based City Hydraulics say they're happy to recommend the Hino product to other businesses considering a light-duty truck purchase. The mobile hydraulic hose service business runs a fleet of six Hino 300 series trucks, and business owner Grant Wheatley says he wouldn't look anywhere else but Hino into the future. He says the compact size and agile handling gives the company great accessibility to inner city customers while still retaining the same robust operation that is expected of a truck. City Hydraulics switched to the Hino truck after outgrowing the company's previous fleet of Toyota Hiace vans.
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0: Thanks for tuning in to Overnight Country. This is Sean Eisen with you, and I'll be right back after these couple of ads.
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3: Oh, this is James Blundell, and we're all heading for the mighty Tamworth Country Music Festival. It's on for 10 days, climaxing with the Country Music Awards of Australia, and we hope to see you there.
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0: Hino is looking to achieve a significant increase in sales of its Hino 300 series hybrid in coming months. The diesel electric light duty truck has been offered in Australia for a decade, and in that time the offering has chalked up a very respectable 481 sales. However, Hino reckons the model should be finding more Australian owners and intends to grow awareness of the fuel and emission saving offering through a new marketing campaign. Powered by a 4-litre, 110-kilowatt, 420-newton-metre diesel engine with a 36-kilowatt electric motor, the Hino Hybrid is offered at 8 variants and boasts comparable fuel savings of up to 21%.
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0: And that was Boys Like Girls. Two is Better Than One, featuring Taylor Swift, of course. I'm not quite sure what they're on about there, what the inner meanings are there. I'm not going to touch it.
1: And this next track is a request for Abby.

0: There will be love. I've actually said it before that this may be the most important song on the album for me. It was the very last song that came together for the album. It's the song that kind of came out of left field a little bit. I had the whole album recorded, all the songs chosen, record company had signed off on it. But I still felt there was a little something missing. This song I've had in my little favourites file, which is where I put all my favourite songs that I listen to when I'm needing some inspiration or motivation or something. And I always thought that one day I'd record this song. It was written by a very good friend of mine, a mate who I have written so many songs with over the last 5 or 6 years, Travis Meadows. And when he wrote it, he sent it to me and I went, wow, mate, this is a beautiful song. One day I'm going to record it. I just didn't know when that day was, up until about 6 weeks ago. And I listened to the song and I went, this is the song. This song I need to put on this album. The words of this song are etched across my heart. It's the words are what I totally believe in and the way that I want to live my life. There Will Be Love is a very personal song. It's really helped me through the personal journey, what I've been going through for the last 12 months as well. And the words say, don't ever give up. The words say, that love is stronger than the silly things we say or the things we do or the regrets that we have. So the way that this applies or resonates within me, you know, in my personal life, is not give up. Don't think that just because something breaks that it can't be fixed, or that, you know, you won't find love again, or a love can't be mended. I really believe in these words, and that's why I wanted it to be the first single and the name of the album, because it's what I want to say to anyone who wants to listen. I want to say, don't give up, because love can come back.
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0: Audi has just launched an updated version of its sports SUV, the SQ5. Powered by a 3-litre V6 turbo diesel engine, it delivers quite healthy performance driving through the brilliant Quattro system and an 8-speed Tiptronic transmission. It's good for 0 to 100km an hour in 5.1 seconds and tops out at a governed 250km an hour. The major upgrades are focused on improved engine efficiency and the introduction of the latest MMO technology that was introduced in the Q5 range earlier this year. This features a 10.1-inch high-resolution MMI touchscreen display, wireless charging tray for smartphones and wireless Apple CarPlay connectivity. 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
0: 10, 9, 8, 7, etc., etc. This is Overnight Country with Sean Eisen right around Australia.
4: I had a very good joke the other day. A lot of these pottering about, I guess, over the years. An Irishman, an Englishman and a Scotsman, it always is, isn't it, are in a bar talking about how stupid their wives are. The Englishman says, "My wife must be the most stupid woman in the world. There was a big sale at the supermarket and she bought $500 worth of meat, and we don't even have a freezer." The Scotsman said, "That's nothing. My wife went out last week and bought a new car for $30,000, and she can't even drive." And the Irishman said, "You think that's stupid? I went home last week and my wife told me she'd booked herself a 2-week holiday in Spain. I watched her packing a case and she took a whole bunch of condoms with her, and she doesn't even have a penis."
0: A very good morning to our local listeners on Tumblong FM 87.6 at Tumblong, Mount Horeb and Edwardstown. Hey, g'day to everyone out there on the road tonight. You've tuned in to Sean Eisen on Overnight Country. The Tarbilk Winery is more than just fine wines for fine people. 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You can also take a self-guided tour of the historic winery precinct or go for a relaxing walk along the Tarbilk Eco Trails, taking in the wildlife reserve and local wetlands. 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
3: 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This is Sean Eisen with you, and I'm spinning only the best music from, well, I don't know, the 60s, 70s, 80s and all that. I don't know, I picked all this music carefully so that it's only the best.
7: True Believers is real different. I mean, for me, even singing it, when I sing it, I've never sung a song like that. And it's such a defiant song for me. It's just a song of, you know, I'm going to make my life work no matter what you all say or think. You know, and I've lived my life like that for 46 years now. And singing that was awesome. I mean, that was when we were done with that one, I was pretty disappointed.
8: Hey, y'all, what's up? This is Darius Rucker, and here's my new song, True Believers. It's about just believing in yourself and believing in somebody else.

0: There's another brand new European prime mover available for semi-trailer, B-double and road train work with the new generation Mercedes-Benz Actros arriving in Australia. 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Some of the key points include fuel economy improvements of up to 7%, a 40% reduction in AdBlue consumption, and a new crawler for low-speed work, while Mercedes-Benz tell us the new Actros has driver comfort improvements, including sat-nav and inner spring mattresses.
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1: Welcome along to our music memories. And your host, Brent.

Keep on running. Yes, I hope you're nice and warm on this Thursday afternoon. Brent Stevens with you. Thursday edition of Drive Time. More great music coming up this Thursday, so settle back and enjoy. We're going to start with a classic from the Bay City Rollers, approaching 5 minutes past three, Shang-a-Lang.

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3: Following these simple rules will make using roundabouts easier. The roundabout sign means slow down and prepare to give way. So as you're approaching a roundabout, you must slow down and if necessary stop and give way to traffic already on the roundabout. When there is a safe gap in the traffic, enter the roundabout. You must also indicate left when exiting. Remember, slow down and give way to traffic already on the roundabout. The road is there to share.
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1: Weather. Time to have a look at the all-important weather for tomorrow. Tomorrow being Friday, the 22nd day of May, thanks to the Bureau of Meteorology. Starting off in Perth, sunny tomorrow and 19. Adelaide becoming cloudy and 20. Partly cloudy for Melbourne and 17. Hobart partly cloudy and 18. Looking at our nation's capital tomorrow, Canberra mostly sunny and 18. Sydney showers easing, 21. Showers for Newcastle, 20. Heading towards Queensland, Brisbane partly cloudy and 24. Darwin sunny and 32. And finally for Alice Springs, we have partly cloudy day tomorrow and 19 degrees. You're with ZFM Power Country Radio 16 and the Hume Travel Network. As we usually do at this time, let's say hi to all of our emergency services, of course our police, ambulance, fire, as well as our doctors and nurses, staff and residents in all nursing homes, and everyone listening wherever you are, whatever you are doing. Thank you for having us on. Of course, school zones current until 4 o'clock this afternoon, so if you're travelling around, be careful on the roads, won't you? Coming up our feature for today, a gentleman would have been celebrating 83 years today. He passed away in 2021. An original guitarist. Tell you a bit more about that in just a moment. 16 minutes past three to take us there. Here's a classic from Norah Jones. Come away with me.

0: Yeah, classic from Elvis Presley. It's simply called My Boy. Before that, Norah Jones and Come Away With Me. You're with ZFM Power Country Radio 16 and the Hume Travel Network. 23 minutes past the hour of 3. Let's have a look at our first of our features.
1: Happy birthday to you.
0: Would have been celebrating 83 years today, the birthday of Hilton Valentine. He was born Hilton Stewart Patterson Valentine on this day, the 21st of May 1943 in Northumberland, England. Passed away the 29th of January 2021 at the age of 77 in Connecticut in the US, of course. He was an English skiffle and rock and roll musician who original guitarist for the group we're going to feature this hour, the Animals. He was inducted into the Rock and Roll Hall of Fame in 1994 and onto the Hollywood's Rock Walk of Fame in 2001 with other members of the Animals. Following the breakup in 1966 of the Animals, he produced several solo albums, including All In Your Head in 1969 and It's Folk and Skiffle Mate in 2004. Also toured New England and participated in several reunions with the Animals. Of course, they had some great hits, including this one, The House of the Rising Sun. Here is the Animals.

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0: Yes, that's Nikki Costa. Great track. It's called Master Blaster, the edited version. 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
1: BehindTheWheel.com.au. Are we about to see the world embrace electric motorcycles? There's certainly been a shift in the US, with petrol prices increasing, and the word is electric motorcycle sales are on the up. Steve McDowell has some more details for us.
2: Hollywood Electrics in Los Angeles has reportedly sold more electric motorcycles in the first 2 months of this year than it did in the last 2 years combined. And Scott Harden, Vice President of Global Marketing for Zero Motorcycles, said the company sold just 1,000 bikes in its first 5 years, but predicted they would sell more than 2,000 bikes this year. That's still a very small percentage of the market. We really need the major manufacturers to jump on board and create an economy of scale to reduce the overall costing of these bikes.
1: And here's proof some crooks, well, they're just plain dumb. Two men who broke into an auto repair garage in the UK didn't get far because every vehicle that they tried to steal was in fact unable to be driven because it was broken and it was there to be fixed. Who'd think it? The men first tried their luck at a Range Rover. They didn't get too far in that one. It had no battery and a large part of the engine had been removed to be fixed. They also broke into a Mitsubishi Triton, had the same problem with that one. Then they broke into a Ford and it didn't even have a gearbox. So they weren't getting too far, those two. 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

0: John Farnham and Come Said the Boy, of course, a track originally, of course, by Mondo Rock, another great group. Good afternoon, welcome. It's the second hour, the middle hour of our Thursday edition of Drive Time. Brent Stevens with you right through until 6 o'clock tonight. A change of microphone does well, doesn't it? Lady we featured last week, coming up now, here's Casey Donovan with the Sure track. Lady we featured yesterday, Nutbush City Limits.
1: Now you all know this one. 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See, it goes a little something like this, and that way.

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1: Weather. Time to have a look at the all-important weather for tomorrow. Of course, tomorrow being Friday, the 22nd day of May, thanks to the Bureau of Meteorology, starting off in Perth, sunny tomorrow and 19. Adelaide becoming cloudy and 20. Melbourne, partly cloudy and 17. Hobart, partly cloudy and 18. Looking at our nation's capital, mostly sunny in Canberra tomorrow and 18. Sydney, showers easing, 21. Newcastle, showers and 20. Heading towards Queensland, Brisbane, partly cloudy and 24. Darwin, sunny and 32. And finally for Alice Springs, we have partly cloudy tomorrow and 19 degrees. 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Coming up, a gentleman celebrating 78 years today. Today, originally born in Malta, we class him as an Australian singer, songwriter and musician. We'll tell you more about that in just a moment. To take us there, not saying a thing, here's a track at 16 minutes past four from a group called The Weather Girls, and the track's called It's Raining Men.

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0: Yes,

Here comes the sun. We can only wish with the cloud and rain are happening around Australia at the moment. Of course, the Beatles. Before that, the Weather Girls. And, of course, it's raining men. No, thank you. You're with ZFM Power Country Radio 16 and the Hume Travel Network. 23 minutes past four. Let's have a look at our feature. Yes, Joseph Vincent Camilleri, better known by the name Joe Camilleri, or of course Jojo Zepp, Maltese Australian singer, songwriter and musician, born this day the 21st of May 1948, celebrating 78 years, born in Crown in the colony of Malta, recorded as a solo artist and a member of Jojo Zepp and the Falcons, as well as the Black Sorrows. Jojo Zepp and the Falcons' highest charting single was the track Hit and Run. We'll feature, of course, Jojo Zepp and the Falcons this afternoon, from June of 1979 and peaked at number 12. Jojo Zepp's Taxi Mary peaked at number 11 in September of 1982, and the Black Sorrows' top single Chain to the Wheel peaked at number 9. Of course, a great artist continues to tour. Here's that hit and run. Here is Jojo Zepp and the Falcons.

0: Yes, Walk On By, of course, Jojo Zapp and the Falcons, of course, celebrating the birthday today of course, Joe Camilleri. We'll have to find the track by the Black Sorrows called Chain to the Wheel. See if we can play it before the end of this afternoon show. 21 minutes to the hour of 5. More great music coming up in just a moment.
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0: 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More great music, sirens going past, something happening. But here's Behind the Wheel.
1: 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Powered by the familiar 3.5-litre twin-turbo V6 petrol engine, it delivers 279 kilowatts of power and 530 newton metres of torque. 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But it's the everyday driving that enhances the sporty feel. It's quite responsive for such a big SUV. Priced from $141,500 plus the usual costs, it's actually great value compared to other European prestige SUVs. This is a Motoring Minute. I'm Rob Blazer.
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0: Here when young Ned Kelly stood up for those oppressed.
1: Or when the brave young Anzacs put their courage to the test.
0: Or is it out there with the battler when he gives it one last try? Through the darkest moments, you see the spirit shine.

Eva Cassidy. Great track to start our final hour. That, of course, the Tennessee Waltz. That's been done by a few artists. A great track from yesteryear. 3 minutes past five. Welcome to the final hour of our Thursday edition of Drive Time. Brent Stevens with you right through until 6 o'clock tonight. Of course, late night shopping tonight and some bad weather around. So if you're travelling around, be careful on the roads, as promised, in the last hour with the birthday today of Jojo Zepp and the Falcons. We're going to play play the track from, of course, The Black Sorrows. They had some other great hits, including Come On, Come On, Daughter of Glory, Harley and Rose, I love that song, Hold On to Me, Mr. Fire, Never Let Me Go, as well as The Chosen One. But this was their big hit, Joe Camilleri with the Black Sorrows and Chained to the Wheel.

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1: Weather. Time to have a look at the weather for the final time, the weather for tomorrow, Friday, the 22nd day of May. Thanks to the Bureau of Meteorology, this is an updated version. Starting off in Perth, sunny tomorrow, 19, Adelaide becoming cloudy and 20, Melbourne partly cloudy and 17, Hobart partly cloudy also and 18. Looking at our nation's capital, Canberra, tomorrow morning, frost followed by a partly cloudy day, getting down to just 1 degree tonight, a top tomorrow of 18. Sydney, showers easing and 21. Showers for Newcastle, 20. Heading towards Queensland, Brisbane, partly cloudy, 24. Darwin, sunny and 32. And finally for Alice Springs, we have a partly cloudy day tomorrow and 19 degrees. 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Coming up, our feature for this hour, English-born, naturalised Australian celebrating 77 years today. Of course, he won the 1978 Grammy Award for a great song. We'll be playing that one too. We'll tell you who that is in just a moment. 16 minutes past 5 to take us there. Here's a classic from Mr. Cat Stevens.

Yeah, Roxette, Fading Like a Flower. Before that, Cat Stevens, and I'm being followed by Moonshadow, one of his big hits. 23 minutes past the hour of five. Let's have a look at our final feature. On this day in 1948, the 25th May, saw the birth of Gerard Hugh Sayer, better known by the name Leo Sayer. He was born, celebrating, of course, 78 years today, born in Sussex in England. Of course, this English singer and songwriter who has been active since the early 70s. Best known for his 1978 Grammy Award-winning song, You Make Me Feel Like Dancing. Has been an Australian citizen since 2009, lives in New South Wales. Launched his career in the United Kingdom in the early 70s, became a top singles and album act on both sides of the Atlantic in that decade. The first seven UK hit singles reached number 10, a feat first accomplished by his career manager, Adam Faith. Of course, his songs have been sung by other notable artists, including Cliff Richards, Roger Daltrey, and Three Dog Night. There's some great names. Of course, apart from that one, he had some other great hits. Here's one of them. It's called More Than I Can Say. Here is Leo Sayer.

Yes, you make me feel like dancing. Of course, that's what I said. The hit made him big. He won a Grammy in 1978 for that track. You make me feel like dancing, celebrating the 78th birthday today, of course, of the one and only Leo Sayer. Let's have a look who else is having a birthday on this day, May 21. We have Bill Champlin from Chicago, Dennis Day, Fats Waller, Gautier. He had a hit, of course, with Kimbra. And, Hilton Valentine from The Animals We Did, Joe Camilleri from JoJo Zepp and the Falcons, as well as the Black Sorrows, John Dalton from The Kinks, Leo Sayer, we just did, Marcy Blaine, Ronald Isley from The Isley Brothers, Sonny Forrest from The Coasters, Stan Lynch from Tom Petty and The Heartbreak, and finally, born this day in 1940, Tony Sheridan. And if you're having a birthday on this Thursday, the 21st day of the month of May, hope you're having a great birthday. Many happy returns from the staff and listeners here at ZFM, Power Country, Radio 16 and the Hume Travel Network. 20 minutes to the hour of 6, Thursday afternoon drive time.

0: might not have heard about MDT, but it's all around us. It's in neighbourhoods where you'd least expect it.
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0: 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Join us after 6 o'clock tonight on Radio 16 for the Best of Broadway with our own Ian Wheeler. Tonight he's having a look at the production of Renaissance. That's from 6 o'clock tonight right here on Radio 16. And join us after midnight tonight. Sean Eisen's on our network from midnight tonight right through to 3 a.m. with Country Overnight. Some great music, of course. Some rain around here in Sydney. So if you're travelling around, I think it's in other areas as well. So if you're travelling around, be careful on the roads, won't you? Coming up tomorrow, our last hour, we've got the feature of one of the great lyricists, as in writers of music of all time, that penned some great tracks with another true iconic music master. We'll tell you a bit more about that tomorrow. Till then, time for me to get out of here. I'll be back tomorrow afternoon, 3 o'clock, with more fun and games we call Drive Time. Till then, have a safe Friday, won't you? Look after each other, but more importantly, look after yourself. Here's Iggy Pop to finish us off. This one's called Lust for Life. Hope you have too. Good afternoon, everyone.

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0: Hi, welcome. This is Dr. John DeMartini. This is one of the most amazing and inspiring shows that you can listen into. If you want to be on the edge of your seats, if you want to open up your heart, if you want to expand your mind, and you want to meet incredible people, stay tuned because you're just about to experience a transformative radio show that will change your life. 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
1: 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Powerful, inspiring, and coming to you live, bringing you stories of people like you and me, busting through and living life full out. Get ready to dare to wonder what your life would be like if you knew you could not fail. Hey, everybody, I want to welcome you to a special edition. Now, here's what I want to say before I introduce you to my very special guest today. You know, one of the things you all have heard me talk about over and over and over again is how I grew up, what I was exposed to. But very few of you ever heard me talk about the fact that I also grew up in a military family. I also grew up in a police family. Yeah, I have my on one side of the family, chief of police, the other side of the family, major sergeant. So what is the thing that happens when you're around people in that arena? The other part of what I grew up with is understanding how to live off the land. And I was very fortunate to be part of studying the land with some incredible indigenous people. But one of the things that we don't talk about is what was that like for us as kids? And actually have never talked about it until now. Joining me here today is David Hayes Cox, who wrote a new book. It is called This Is a Gun. This book is so needed. It is so timely. And what I want to say about it is, if you're from my family, you got the schooling on This Is a Gun early on. But yet, here we are. And we're just not talking about it. And yet, David, half of the families, is it, in the United States own guns? Is that a correct deal right there?
2: It's between 40 and 52% of American families own firearms. That's correct.
1: So thank you for joining me here today. This is a safety guide for families with children, and it is so needed. You know, I was very fortunate because my family was so open about their military experience, their police experience. A lot of us wanted to become police people or whatever that is, right? So those conversations happened early, right? We got exposure early. But what's going on with families that were so afraid to have these conversations with our children?
2: Well, first of all, thanks for having me on. I really appreciate it.
1: Yeah, it's great to have you here.
2: You're absolutely right. What's not happening is families, both families that own firearms and families that do not own firearms, are not having the conversation with their children, their younger children, about firearms, just about the fact that they exist in this world, especially in our country here in the United States. They exist, and they're dangerous items if they're not used properly, just like any other tool in our house, any other thing that could be dangerous. We're avoiding this conversation, and it's both sides. Firearms owners and non-firearms owners are avoiding this conversation. Now, like you said, you grew up in a family that didn't avoid this conversation, and there certainly are plenty of firearms-owning families that are doing the right thing, having that conversation, for sure. They exist, lots of them, but unfortunately, there is still a lot of accidental deaths happening in this country, and we can prevent them. All we have to do is educate our children.
1: I love that we're talking about this. You know, my family immigrated here, and my grandfather lived off the land from Brazil. So, you know, coming to the United States, not understanding the rules here, of course you bring what you know. And, you know, all of us were exposed to this because you walk into a house, you see a gun over the mantle. I mean, those are some of the things that I was exposed to, but it isn't so obvious in a lot of families. And I want to talk to you about the second thing you said. You know, you talked about having this conversation in families that don't own guns. Let's talk about the importance of that. And then we'll talk about how you illustrated the book. Why is that important to have that conversation, regardless whether you got a gun or not?
2: Because we're not in control of the environments that we are not in control of. And the numbers here in America are between 400 and 500 million guns are in civilian hands. Now, I'm not here to judge that number. I'm just here to tell you that that's what the number is. And that means that along with what

0: we need to prepare our children for any possible situations.
1: Yeah.
0: And I say this all the time with this, which is we don't send our children out into the world without preparing them for that world. We teach them to look both ways before they cross the street. We teach them about stranger danger. We teach them all of these things about being on their own out in the world. But for some reason, well, I know the reason, we all know the reason, because guns are such a contentious political topic, we avoid this conversation completely. And we think that if we avoid it, nothing's going to happen. And it's just not going to affect us. And unfortunately, the numbers are saying that's not the case.
1: No, it's not. And that's going to be, I mean, we're not talking about something that is, you know, based on the law of diminishing returns right now, because the amount of homes and families and peoples that are now going out acquiring guns and getting, some people are actually getting trained. You know, look, I come from this family where my brother-in-law was a master archer. And I remember walking in his room one day, and he just got back. First of all, I wasn't supposed to be in his bedroom, right? I mean, you shouldn't even be there. But he hadn't put away his beautiful archery equipment. And here's the kid going over to the equipment. I got to tell you, my brother-in-law jumped out of that bathroom like it was nobody's business. And what it led to is sitting us down and having a conversation about what it is, what it does, and what to be aware of. Because like anything, right? I mean, he was an Olympic kind of guy. Like anything, there are moments in a family where something like that might happen. Do you know what I mean? I love the way you start the book, and I want to start there. You asked the question, and I want to ask the audience this question. And thank you for the illustrations. Thank you so much. You say in the opening, and this is not just for kids. I want to throw this out there for the parents, too. What do you do if you see a gun? And you give us three choices. Do not touch the gun. Run away from it. Tell an adult about the gun. Now, why am I bringing that up? That is one of the fundamental things where we should start to educate our kids about. And we don't know what to do to answer that question. Generally speaking, we don't, do we?
0: That's right. And it seems so straightforward when we say it out loud, but we need to explain this to our kids because they have developing minds and they can't come to that simple conclusion on their own. They just can't do it all the time, or if ever, if they're not given the instruction first. A child has an idea in their head about guns that is built upon just movies, television shows, video games, their friends playing on the playground, Nerf guns, squirt guns. They have this amalgam built up in their head about what a real gun is, and mostly all of that is positive because heroes use them. They have fun and games playing with toy guns. They don't have a sense of danger about guns unless we as parents explain to them that a real gun is dangerous. A real gun requires training. A real gun should never be touched by an untrained hand. A real gun shouldn't be touched by a young child. And if we don't explain this to them and they come across one, they're going to go towards it, not away from it. And it won't be their fault at all.
1: Yeah. Yeah. A lot of the situations that happen, including one from my childhood, right? I told you we were well-schooled, even as very young kids. And I remember going over to Joseph's house one day and down his basement, and there he had his dad's gun out of nowhere. And I like at the beginning of the book where you give us different guns, right? You give us different gun types because we were also schooled. But when I was growing up, we didn't have to worry about automatic or semi-automatic machine type guns, right? But we did recognize some of them, like a snub nose or a smaller gun or something like that. And I remember going down there and Joseph had this gun. And I was like, dude, put the gun away. Put it down. I'm not going to come down your basement. Put the gun down. Put it down. Because kids, it's hard to convert kids from I got the holster, the toy holster, and now I got a real gun, and convert them to the wisdom and the knowledge.

0: that those are not the same. You don't wave the gun around. Isn't that one of the greatest challenge we have, is the lack of knowledge, or even, shall I say, ignorance of young people, because they haven't been taught?
1: That's right. Without proper training, they're not going to know how to be safe around a firearm. And you are so lucky that you had at least some training from your parents, you know, to be wary of a real firearm and to say that. I would even add, these days, I would say, if you come down and your friend is holding a gun, don't even try to tell them to put it down. Turn around, get out of the room.
0: Get out.
1: Find an adult to tell them to put it down. Don't put that on yourself. Don't put that on your child to instruct another child what to do about a firearm. Your job is to stay alive. Your job is to get out of that room.
0: Yeah. And thank you for saying that, because that is the best advice. You know, as a kid, you don't know what to do, but we have to make our children educated. We really do have to drive the point home. If you're walking into a room and somebody's waving around a gun, you need to get out. I mean, don't you think that there are things we could talk about today that are some of the misconceptions, right? Number one, all guns are dangerous. End of story. Even the gun I held up from World War II before the show. All guns are dangerous. And if you think about them any other way, we're going to be in trouble.
1: That's right. I mean, we have to explain, all guns are dangerous in the same way that all knives are dangerous. All chainsaws are dangerous. All bodies of water that you don't know how to swim in are dangerous. This is what everybody needs to understand. And as long as we can educate our children how to identify a firearm and understand that it's a dangerous tool that they shouldn't touch, then they can remain safe.
0: Yeah. Now, look, you have been knowledgeable, teaching for, I think it's over 20 years. What do you think is, let's start with the parents. What do you think the number one, and I'm going to call it a mistake, is that they make? Newly gun owner, old gun owner, I don't care what kind of gun owner, but what's at the top of your list that people should be like, please, parents, you got to think better than this?
1: Well, top of the list for new gun owners is that they have to budget for storage, period. New gun owners, you can't have storage as a side, I'll get to it eventually.
0: Yeah.
1: If you have a budget for a firearm and you're a parent, especially a parent, you need to make sure that that budget includes a way to lock that gun up, period. You cannot take a new gun into your house with kids in your house and not have a way to securely store that so that your children cannot access it. And that doesn't mean putting it on the top shelf, because the statistics show that, you know, that might work for the toddler years, but as soon as your kids have a sense of direction, a sense of where each room is, an ability to walk through each room on their own without you chasing after them, they eventually find out where the firearms are at a much higher rate than you could possibly imagine. And as a matter of fact, most children know where your firearms are, even if they haven't told you that they know.
0: Yeah.
1: So it's so crucial that you have a storage device or a lock for your firearm. That's number one.
0: Let's talk about this. Putting the gun in your dresser drawer because you think your children are not allowed to come in your bedroom, that's a big no. A gun in the dresser drawer, unlocked, and you think you're burying it in your underwear, that isn't it. Putting your rifle under the bed. Are you kidding me? But these are things that we do. And what you're doing is educating us not to do it. There's one question I have about safety, and I want to get to it. This is idea that I just bought a case for my gun. Beautiful, heavy-duty, black case. Everything's in the case, right? I'm protecting it. Not really, though.
1: As long as that case has a lock.
0: If it's got a lock, but also, you need to not have it in a case where it's obvious that your children see it. You know, kids, I don't care what they are, they're curious. And as they get older, whatever happens in their mind, whatever movie they're watching, whatever influence they are under peer group pressure, they're going to find that thing, they're going to take it outside, and they're going to probably try to put a sledgehammer to it to open it. And so we have to be a little bit more careful, don't we?
1: Well, I agree with caution always, but I will say this. The goal is to make sure that firearms are not a forbidden fruit.
0: No.
1: So what that means is that you need to normalize that there are if you are a firearms owner, you need to normalize that. You need to educate your kids, and I think it's completely okay to let your children know that, yes, you are a firearms owner when you're ready to make that statement, when you're ready to tell them about that. I think it's completely okay that they know this. And a lot of firearms owners, you know, if their child tells them, their younger child, 5, 6, 7 years old, hey, can I see your gun? That's a completely okay question to ask.
0: Yeah.
1: And the best thing that you can do is not go, no, never, I'll never let you see that, that you should never, ever touch it. Don't, you know, don't ever talk about it. That's not what we should do. What we should do is make sure that, one, it's unloaded, and two, that you don't have to let them hold it. You don't have to let them touch it, but just for them to see it, and you show them how you're holding it safely. You need to know the 4 universal laws of gun safety, which will show you how to properly hold a firearm, even if it's unloaded, in front of your child. Make sure that you do this so that the gun doesn't become this forbidden fruit that they're driven out of curiosity towards. And that way, if you do have a case with a lock on it, it won't become something so extreme that they might take it outside and put a sledgehammer to it, because it's just normalized in your home. And so therefore, they're just not curious any longer. Oh, yeah, that has a gun. It's locked up. Big deal.
0: I love that you're talking about that, because if it's not normalized, the way you behave around your peers and other kids, and you cover this in your book, I want to take a minute and I just want to ask you, first of all, how do people get the book and how do they find out more about that? What is your website?
1: The website is thisisagun.org, and you can buy the book on Amazon. You can buy it at barnesandnoble.com. Any online retailer that sells books carries this book.
0: Yeah. I want to go back to what you said, because it's very, very important. It's actually the psychology that's behind this. And one of the things that I want to get back to that you said is we have to normalize it so that a behavior doesn't seem extreme. And what am I talking about? It's you and I are adults talking about this, but that's not always a scenario. It's your 12 or 13 year old with your neighbor's 12 or 13 year old or having a conversation. You know, one wants to see a gun, the other one doesn't. And if you're not prepared for scenarios like that, then you're going to get tripped up.
1: That's right. And that's why you have to instill this confidence in your child. When you give them adequate information, when you can give them permission to talk confidently about firearm safety, they can insulate themselves from peer pressure. If you don't give them permission to say no to a friend, they won't say no to the friend. So that comes from the parent's confidence. We take our confidence and we lend it to our children. We say, it's okay to say no to your friend. If your friend is like, hey, my dad's got a gun, you want to see it? You say, no, thank you, I'm good, right? You have permission to say no to your friend from us. We're telling you that that's okay and that you're not going to get in any trouble for saying no to your friend. Your friend is going to be okay with you saying no. It's going to be fine if you tell them no. And the same thing goes with your own home, where they go, hey, does your dad own a firearm? Right? Can I see it? Can you show it to me?
0: Right.
1: And give them permission to say no. That's not how it works. So we have to give them that permission.
0: Yeah. You know, I know this is a short interview, but I want to get to one of the latter parts in the book, and it is the promise section.
1: Yes.
0: Now, I got to ask you, I love that you put that there. What was behind your thinking of including my gun safety promise in the book? I just love the way that is, because it does something very, very cool. First of all, it engages the youth and not scolds them. It is that thing where you're talking about normalize, but you're also teaching them about accountability, about the fact that guns do kill.
1: That's right. It's a section where the child basically can read out all of the steps for firearm safety, and then they sign their name on there, and that helps them take ownership of this. It's a pledge to themselves, and it's a pledge to their parents and the community that they're going to be responsible when it comes to firearms and firearm safety. And it's just another way, it's another tool in the toolbox for getting our children engaged and making sure that these rules stick in their head. That's the most important part.
0: Yeah. Let's go over some of the common guns that we find in households. You also talk about this in the book, and many of the people here may or may not know, but you also need to educate your family on, I think, on gun type. I really think it's important for, if you're going to be around guns, you have to understand what you're around, right? You know, if you're going to work with your dad on your car, right, you have to understand what you're using to work on that car. Same thing in anything you do in life. You have to understand the tools you're using. You have to understand why you're using them. You have to be able to see, you know, please don't go near that table saw if you don't know how to use it, folks, right?
1: That's right.
0: But not every table saw is the same. So can we talk about this? Because you included this in a book, and I was curious about your inclusion of this in the book.
1: Well, it's actually quite simple, and it might be the most important part of the entire book. It's why I put a life-size replica of a real firearm on the cover.
0: I saw that.
1: You know, there's two main things that children need out of this book to be safe around guns, which is the one is the steps that we discussed. Don't touch, run away, find an adult if they ever see a gun. But in order to follow those steps, they need to know what a real gun actually looks like, because you could teach those three steps till you're blue in the face. But if you aren't sure that your child knows a real gun when they see it, they don't know when to follow those steps. So what I found was that children can follow those steps, but because they've never seen a real gun before in their life, they don't know what a real gun size looks like. They don't know what a real gun actually looks like. It's something that we take for granted. We think, oh, everybody knows what a gun looks like because they've seen them on TV or they've seen them in video games. But those are caricatures of real guns a lot of times. Films, TV shows use extra large guns because they show up on screen better than small guns. So when children look at actual guns that are the most popular guns in America for concealment carry, for protective purposes, they look at these and they think they might be toys because of how small they are. So it's so important. And that's why I put a real life size, one of the smallest guns and most popular guns in America, on the cover of this book, and a gun library in the back of life size images of the 10 most popular handguns, so that children can actually see the real size and what they really look like, so that they can start building a database in their head.
0: Yeah.
1: So if they see one in real life, they have a much better chance of saying, hey, that's not a toy. That's a real gun. I'm not going to touch that. I'm going to get out of here.
0: Yeah. And also its capability. I mean, part of what we were trained about, especially since, you know, on my grandfather's side of the family, they lived off the land. You know, he was a farmer in Brazil. I mean, come on now. Right. I mean, it's not like you wake up and you got a gazillion dollars. I mean, I don't even think he had a grocery store to go to. So everything was off the land. And, you know, when he came over here, he brought everything with him that he had. And so for us as kids, you know, we weren't afraid of it. But in the world we live in now, you know, you get shows that literally name the gun and then it becomes sexy. And then it be, you know what I'm saying?
1: Yes.
0: It's like, what's the most common thing you hear on TV, right? On whatever the show is that's out there, whatever Law and Order, I don't know, whatever the show is. You hear, oh, it's a 9mm. Oh, okay. And you're right. These guns look gigantic on TV.
1: That's right.
0: That is kind of, you know, when you actually see a gun. And thank you for putting the full-size pictures in here, because you did do that, right?
1: They're all life-size.
0: They're all life-size picture. I was a little surprised, I will tell you. I don't know why I was surprised. I'm not an aficionado, but the Glock 19.
1: One of the most popular handguns in America.
0: Wow. Wow. The other misconception is that guns cost a lot of money, and they don't. In the context of things, They don't cost a lot of money, so they are easily available. And I'm talking officially buying a gun. I'm not talking about going on the street and buying a gun. But I want to ask you in the few minutes left, if you had three of your top things you want to leave us with on this, what would that be? What do you find usually are the hardest parts of the conversation that parents run into?
1: Well, the hardest thing for parents to do really is just to get comfortable with talking about guns. It's a really hard thing to do. A lot of parents are so scared that they won't even utter the word. And we need to break free of that. And we need to realize that we do, for our children's sake, we need to talk about guns, and we need to do it calmly, and we need to do it with confidence. And then after that, it's just what I've already described, which is that we need to make sure our child knows how to identify a real gun, and they need to understand the three steps of don't touch, run away, find an adult. And we need to be able to give them as many situations as possible where they might find a gun so that they can build up a database in their head of guns and scenarios where they might find one, and give them that confidence to say, I'm not going to go near it. I'm going to tell my friend no. I'm going to run away. I'm going to find an adult. I'm going to be safe.
0: Yeah. Yeah. Thank you for everything today. I have one last question. How are we doing with taking this conversation into schools?
1: Yeah, there's a lot. There's a lot of work to be done. There are definitely some schools out there that are doing some basic firearms training in the elementary school area. I think there's a lot more that needs to be done. I think that, you know, schools, public schools across the country need to include firearms awareness in just the basic educational training that they have for their elementary schools. So we need to do a lot more.
0: Yeah. You know, Dave, thank you so much for today. Last question. What's your personal message? What would you like to leave us with? And again, give us the website.
1: Yes. So it's thisisagun.org. It's where you'll find all of the information for parents and for firearms owners and non-owners, how to keep your children safe. And my message is just that education is what empowers us. You know, and the research consistently shows that age-appropriate education improves children's safety outcomes. And this is the case in all domains, including firearms. And we need to realize that safety education improves all outcomes in every other domain. So it will also improve outcomes in firearms. Mm. Absolutely.
0: Mm. Thank you so much for everything you're doing on this. Education is really the key to this. You know, I grew up in a tough neighborhood. You know, I grew up in the projects. And, you know, when you grow up in an environment like that, you're more exposed than most people are. But now we live in a world where you just reference 42% that we know of. And there are probably more we don't. So demystifying it and educating all family members are essential right now. Thank you so much for the work you're doing, and thank you for the book.
1: Thank you for having me on.
0: You bet. For those of you out there, the book is called This Is a Gun, and I want you to know that this is educational. And by the way, if you don't know how to have the conversation, get a hold of Dave. Go to the website, right? Thisisagun.org. I believe that's right, Dave. Ask some questions, right? This is what you can do. Ask some questions so that you can have the conversation, right? But the thing really that Dave pointed out is the conversation is a normalized one. It's not fire and brimstone. It's something that gets a child or a family to understand this is going to kill somebody. And number two, you have the ability to do things that you probably don't think you have the ability to do. Thank you, Dave, so much. We'll see y'all next time.
1: Thanks again.

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0: 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Attention, ladies and gentlemen, on platform 4. We have a tosser. Hey, tosser. You know it's wrong. You may think it doesn't matter, but every bit of litter gets noticed. Don't be a tosser. Put it in the bin. Good move.
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0: 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Madness takes its toll. But listen closely.
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0: I've got to

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0: This siren is part of the new bushfire alert levels. You may hear it over the radio if a bushfire is in your area. May? Because some fires will move so fast they can be on top of you before there is time to give any warning at all. Listen for a siren, but don't wait for one. 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

Good morning. You're listening to the Mid-Morning Show with Sean Nyson here on Radio 16. And to start the show today, we heard The Motels with Trust Me out of 1983. And that's what I want you to do. I want you to trust me. No, I'm not trying to sell you anything. Here's Thomas Dolby with She Blinded Me with Science from 1983.

That was Thomas Dolby and She Blinded Me with Science. And I've got a fairly good recollection that that might have been in a movie. Something about two teenage boys, weird science, that could have been in that, two teenage boys that make themselves a beautiful woman. Didn't we all try? Like a robot or something she was. Coming up now is a track from U2. It's Gloria from 1981.

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1: And before the break on the mid-morning show, we heard U2 with Gloria. Here's Whitney Houston, RIP, with I Wanna Dance With Somebody out of 1987.

You're getting old, don't you, when all the pop singers you like are all dying, dropping like flies. That was Whitney Houston with I Want to Dance with Somebody. Here's Air Supply and Lost in Love out of 1984.

was Air Supply on the mid-morning show here on Radio 16 with their song Lost in Love. Very nice, very nice. Highly underrated Air Supply. I'm not sure why they didn't go on to bigger and better things. They just sort of flourished for a while and then disappeared. Here's Barkman Turner Overdrive with Another Fool out of 1984.

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3: And before the break, Bachman Turner Overdrive was singing about me, Another Fool, 1984. And now it's time for Chicken Man.
4: Only the police commissioner of Midland City knows that Benton Harbor, Monday through Friday shoe clerk for a large downtown department store, is actually the white-winged weekend warrior Chicken Man. And if for any reason the commissioner must summon the feathered fighter while he's working at the shoe store, a secret contact procedure has been established. Hear it reviewed now by the commissioner and his secretary.
5: One.
6: I will send into the shoe department a 57-year-old woman dressed in a full-length black evening gown. Two, she will ask for Benton Harbor, and she will say to him,
5: I'd like to try on a pair of men's brown loafers, please.
6: To which he will answer, how big are your feet? And five, she will reply,
5: let me try size 11 and one-half, double A width.
4: Yes, clever contact procedure that. For it is hardly ever possible that a 57-year-old woman would wear a double A width in a man's brown loafer.
7: May I help you, madam?
8: Yes. I'd like to try on a pair of men's brown loafers.
7: How big are your feet?
8: I beg your pardon?
7: What size?
8: I wear an 11 and one-half double A.
7: This way, please, quickly.
8: Thank you. Isn't this the stock room?
7: Yes, we won't be seen here.
8: Well, why shouldn't we?
7: May I see your I'm bold button, please?
8: Well, yes.
7: Yes,
8: well,
7: it looks like a real bold button.
8: Well, why shouldn't it be?
7: This way, please.
8: What?
7: Step into this broom closet.
8: Why should I step
7: in? Don't argue.
8: Oh!
7: Get in. Now, if you'll turn the other way.
8: Well, why should I turn the other way? What are you doing, young man?
7: I am undressing so that I can put on my book. My feathered fighters. Costume.
4: Well, that was a close one, wasn't it? For who would have thought a 57-year-old woman would wear a double A width in a men's brown loafer? Does this mean they'll have to change it to a triple A width? And do men's brown loafers come that narrow?

That was Billy Joel with Leningrad out of 1989. Here's Bruce Springsteen off his Born in the USA album, Dancing in the Dark, from 1984.

That's Bruce Springsteen. And a little bit of trivia. The Bruce Springsteen's Born in the USA album was actually the first album that was ever pressed onto a CD. So that track was one of the first ones. Here's Cliff Richard with Never Say Die out of 1983.

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That was Shebop from 1984. Here's Devo, the men with plant pots on their heads. Here's a track called Bread and Butter out of 1986.

That was Devo with Bread and Butter. 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